0: give it to him down here on the goal line. And he just follows a couple pullers, including his tight end, right into the end zone.
1: Cowboys lose a heartbreaker in Brazil. 34-31, they are now 1-2 on the season as the Ravens kick a 56-yard field goal as time expired to beat the Cowboys down in Rio de Janeiro. It's the postgame show here on The Ticket. Donovan Lewis, Matt McLaren, Sean Bass, rolling along with you.

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2: Devontae had a 17-yard run and then bested it later in the game with a 22-yard run, which was nice to see. There were some positives for this. Again, the offense putting up 31 points. But the defense just continues to be a constant work in progress and a defense that continues to get more and more depleted.
3: Yeah, a lot of injuries back there and a lot of guys that you weren't counting on to make big plays back in the secondary trying to do just so. And, man, I know it's a collective of everything that happened throughout the entire game. But if we can go back to the last Cowboys offensive series for just a second, because it was really clunky. Because you are trying to manage, because your defense is so depleted, you're trying to manage the clock a bit, and they call timeouts when they were playing defense to try and save some time. But, man, that exchange at 40 seconds between one play and when Baltimore called a timeout, and then Dak looking at the sidelines, and if I can read lips correctly, saying somebody should have called a timeout, but it felt like, okay, well, you do still have one timeout left and you have a few plays to go and you can try and win the game. But it just all felt like a cluster F right up in that moment as they were trying to get the offense going. And the side of the ball that you truly want to count on to win a game, you go back and look at that third down play from Dak as he was trying to get to George Pickens. And George Pickens, who has a safety that's kind of inching toward this way, but it's basically one-on-one coverage, breaks to the pylon. If Dak puts that ball at the front pylon, the Cowboys win this game. And he airmailed it. And I don't know what he was looking for. I don't know if he was looking for George Pickens to go to the back, but even if that had been the case, that ball had not a chance in hell to be completed. I don't know what he was doing on that. Not a lot of pressure up front. You put that at the front pylon, you win that football game. And it just felt like they got to the red zone a couple of times, and it just broke down and not getting touchdowns at the very beginning of the game on their first drive. And a touchdown on the last drive that they had cost them today.
4: Yeah, the last sequence was a disaster. It really was. Heck, that drive, you wasted, what, 15 seconds probably?
2: Easily.
4: When you were waiting for the Ravens to call a timeout? Wouldn't you like that back later in the game in that situation? It's just poor, man. And you're right. I don't know if it was humidity, because we heard Tracy talking about how humid it was down on the field. I don't know if the ball slipped out of Dak's hand, but that was like the one moment that he probably wants back tonight.
3: No doubt. He needed that throw because George Pickens was there. And he turns around. If you put that thing right at that front pylon, that is a touchdown. And it's wasted opportunities. Your defense didn't play very well tonight. But you do have the, man, they had a lot of injuries. And they made a couple of stops that you totally didn't expect them to make.
2: No.
3: Did not expect them to stop Derrick Henry a couple of times on fourth down. And they immediately turn that into points. But, man, they've got to finish that off. And I know it's hard to blame an offense that put up 31 points. But that was just a bad set of downs from both Schottenheimer and Dak trying to go out there and win that game. And I don't think it had anything to do with saying, hey, man, we have three. Let's just protect that. I hope not. Because, man, you are way too close to not go and try and win that game right there. And that Schoonmaker false start took running out of the equation.
2: It did.
3: And I think if you can just hand the ball off with a timeout left, maybe you have Baltimore on their heels because they dared the Cowboys to run all game, playing two deep safeties pretty much all night, saying, you know what? We're not going to give up the explosive plays. We're going to make you run it. And they did, and they ran it as effectively as they've run it all year long. But, man, I think they had an opportunity to try and mix that up on that first down and goal, and those 5 yards were bad, and maybe they should have done it on first down when they threw that fade to George Pickens. Just not good play calling towards the end in that last drive.
4: These are two very flawed teams, and these are two teams that have committed a lot of penalties this season. And if you just look back to recent history of the Cowboys,

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2: Came into tonight with the most missed tackles in the league. First he gets outside, then breaks two tackles.
0: 14 carries, 88 yards for Kyren Williams. Second down, 5. Ball at the Denver 20. Adams, single receiver to the right, 3 tight ends in the game. Higbee in motion to the left. Here's the snap. Stafford with a handoff. Williams, left side, breaks one tackle, but not another. Got back to the line of scrimmage, and that's it. And now a 3rd down and 5. Don't miss all the NFL excitement on NBC next Sunday night when the Detroit Lions meet the Carolina Panthers. You can hear that game right here on many of these same stations, on the Westwood One Sports app or online at westwoodonesports.com.
2: Big, big 3rd down here for the Broncos. Try and hold the Rams to a field goal attempt.
0: Which, as you point out, they did a great job of in the first half. Rams 7-14 on 3rd down of the game. They'll go empty. Trips right, 2 receivers left. Corum, one of those to the left, sprints into the backfield. Play clock down to 4. Stafford back in the gun. He's got the snap. Blitz coming. Stafford handed down, he goes! Hufanga came untouched from the blind side and sacked Stafford back at the 30. That'll bring out the field goal team, and Talanoa Hufanga with a massive sack for a loss of 10.
2: So they walked the linebacker up over the center, and Matthew Stafford brought Blake Corum in to possibly block him. And when he did that, now Corum was in no position to take care of Hufanga coming off the edge.
0: A 48-yard attempt for Harrison Mebus, looking for his 4th field goal of the night. Snap, spot, kick from Mebus is on the way. It's end over end, and it is good. And the Rams have retaken the lead. With that field goal, Barbasol will make another donation to Kurt and Brenda Warner's Treasure House, a living community for adults with disabilities. 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Rams 19, Broncos 16. 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
2: Even there's some teams that are 0-3 that are not as bad as those teams, you know, like the Texans and stuff. But it just seems there's some teams that are playing horrible football right now, you know?
3: Okay, then of those teams that you've mentioned, is there any of them that you see that you think can turn it around? Is it Houston only? Maybe the Chargers?
2: I don't think the Chargers turn it around. Forget about them. I don't think the Titans turn it around. Maybe the Texans, I'll give them. I don't think the Commanders are, even though they're only 1-2, so they're not completely out of it. I still don't think they're a very good team. I don't think Tampa Bay is going to turn around. A lot of injuries there. And I'm not going to, you know, Arizona's 1-2, but I don't have a lot of confidence in them only. Maybe just the Texans are the only team that could turn it around right now.
3: After week three, I know this. The Las Vegas Raiders are undefeated. And they have what might be the biggest game since they moved to Vegas next week at home against Kansas City.
2: Wow.
3: Why? Because they still, since they moved there in what was their first year, 21? Since they moved there in 2021, it's just they haven't really done anything to capture the Vegas market. They've been bad. They've been a bad football team. So to me, let's go. Here's an opportunity to win a big home game against a Chiefs team that looks really good. Kenneth Walker's been a great addition. But I know this much. I've watched a lot of bad football, right? Because I'm a Raiders fan. Arnie, this team's different. I know you're going to dump all over him because you don't like your friends having any success whatsoever, and that's fine.
2: No.
3: But I've watched enough of it to know that this looks different, and Brock Bowers is going to be a problem in Clint Kubiak's offense.
2: No offense, but I don't think you're a Raiders fan because, one, you have to meet some of my criteria, okay? Have you named any of your children after any Raider players?
3: Dogs. Dogs. Does that count?
2: Maybe. Do you have any Raider tattoos on you?
3: Got a couple.
2: Then you pass. Man.
3: All right, good.
2: Then you got it. Then you got it.
3: What was the third thing? Were you going to ask about prison time or my arrest record? Was that next? Is that where you were going with the low-hanging fruit? But I'm not kidding you. Make all the jokes you want. Might probably going to lose next week to the Chiefs. I don't think they're a bad football team. I think they're really good.
2: Not if the Chiefs play like they did against the Dolphins today, you're not going to lose.
3: Why, do they look beatable?
2: It was just, they were miserable. And like I said, if it wasn't for that penalty, it would have been a different game. It was only a three-point game, I believe, at that point. And they would have had to kick from their own end zone. And I know woulda, coulda, shoulda.
3: Right.
2: But they, you know, Brock Purdy was like near perfect against us. He like had two incompletions, not so for Mahomes. Mahomes was still a 20-24, but they didn't have a lot going on the offense. The Dolphins played well and had to take Chiefs pull out 10 points in the fourth just to get the victory out there.
3: All right, where else you want to go? After week three, you know what?
2: After week three, I know this, and I've been telling you a long, long time. The quarterbacks are just getting clobbered out there. They are getting beat to hell. And I don't know what's going to happen. I don't know how many more injuries we can, you know, sustain here. I mean, how many second-string quarterbacks are we going to bring in? Look how many are gone right now. Chris, I don't know where this is going to lead. This could be bad for the NFL, especially when we get into the playoffs, and you're going to be seeing half the teams out there with their second or even third-string quarterback. Look at the Bears. We might be having a third-string starter already, and we're 3 weeks in. This is absolutely crazy with the injuries out there.
3: Well, and I saw it debated earlier this week amongst some of the NFL gurus. Does the NFL, and not just looking at the quarterback situation right now, but in general, you've seen so many major injuries. Do they have an injury problem right now, and is there anything you can do to help curtail it?
2: Well, they do have an injury problem, but I don't know if it's something
3: it's
2: they
3: football,
2: can do.
3: Man.

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2: Shots
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2: Fired. 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
2: F they were doing there. They went from incomplete control of the game, and then it wasn't really a collapse by the Rams. It was like a controlled demolition to let the Broncos back in the game. And from the majestic mountains of Denver came the unmistakable aroma of the Rams team decomposing right there in that third quarter. The two-point conversion thing, I don't understand. The Rams have to be the worst team in the NFL at defending the two-point conversion. It seems like I watch these other games, and most of the time they don't convert the two-point conversion. Against the Rams, it seems to happen all the time. Even, you know, and this has been some weird crap. You know, we know they gave, the referees gave Seattle that game last year. We know that, and now the referees have given Denver this game. But before that happened, before the Rams, who did play bedraggled, they still should have won the game as bad as they were. And I don't know, McVay's halftime adjustments included the Rams all huddling up, and they passed out a bottle of pharmacy-grade melatonin at halftime, and then they woke up just in time for the post-game handshake. Just in time for that, sleepwalking in the third quarter in particular there. But you don't get outscored 30-10 in 30 minutes of football. You don't get outscored by 20 points if you're focused. They got chewed up, spit out, and stepped on. And some of it was self-inflicted as Matthew Stafford threw the pick six. And Stafford suffering from terminal flatulence yet again as he logged in the second half of this game a passer rating of 56.4. Which is akin, when you include all the brain farts that he had, it's like he had more brain farts than a nursing home bingo tournament with our friend Dick in Dayton there in beautiful Dayton, Ohio. Meanwhile, you talk about a piecemeal effort in the red zone by the Rams defense yet again. And Chris Shula, the common denominator here, the Rams defensive coordinator, has his unit in the red zone turned to mulch. Yikes. And pathetic. Get a finish the job. I know the referees certainly were on the side of the Broncos at the end of the game, but my God, you still had shots to make plays there at the end. So if this keeps up, though, they're going to have, I don't know if those Don Shula steakhouses are still around. Those used to be popular back in the day. They may have to reopen those, and Chris Shula can go run those steakhouses. Now, meanwhile, let's get to the Komodo Dragon in the room. The play that everyone will be talking about for the next couple days here involving the NFL as the Rams backup defensive back Josh Wallace made a brilliant play and was punished for a brilliant play. He was flagged for a defensive pass interference play that anybody with a functioning brain knows was a screw job by the referees in this game. And these games are bet on. There should be some kind of congressional investigation. What an F job. I mean, F you. We like the Broncos. Was he wearing his Bronco onesie, the referee that made that call? My God. He probably has more Bronco gear than Koopa Loop, that guy. Holy crap. So Josh Wallace was flagged for a defensive pass interference play that everybody, including the, you know, it's bad when the NBC rules analysts, these guys are total shills for the referees. When the rules analyst on TV is like, boy, that was not a good call. You know, that's a bad job by the referees, right? I mean, these guys, these rules analysts, they lick the toes of the officials in the game. And even that guy, Terry McCauley on NBC, is like, well, that wasn't good. My God, he was just hand fighting. That's it. And it should have been interception. Rams get the ball. Broncos burn their timeouts. That's it. Game over, essentially. The Rams win the game at that point. And it didn't happen. That call set up Denver. You talk about the door-to-door service by the referee.

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18: Let's have some Friday frivolity with Travis.
19: Good morning, P1s. Good morning, fellas. Good morning, Fannin. And thank you for having us out. I figured I'd give you guys a bye week from our game show series, as you're on the road, and sometimes that can be a little disjointed. So I just wanted to have a little sports discussion. I saw a TikTok this week that made me think about sports. It's one of my favorite versions of TikTok, just little sports things that make me happy. And this was a discussion between some guys talking about the little things in sports that they really, really enjoy. Because we all love sports, but there are some aesthetic things about the sports that we watch that are both pleasing to the eye and scratch that itch in your brain. And the example they used, which is one of my favorites, is it's a baseball example, and it's when the batter is talking to an umpire, but not arguing with a call. It's more like he's confirming a strike. Like, it's strike three, it was basically right down the middle, and he's just kind of turning around and talking to him like, that was right there, wasn't it? That was kind of perfect. Yeah, oh, okay. And he just walks off to the dugout. I always like that. In the same category, I saw Dexter Lawrence this week on a Mic'd Up. And of course, he was giving it to the Texans all game long. But in between plays, he was just kind of chatting it up with the referees, and they're just having a good time. And he's their little toy. They're just enjoying what kind of energy he's bringing to the field. So I always enjoy a little light referee umpire banter with the players.
20: Yeah, and I like the banter that the players will have amongst themselves, even when all the bullets are flying on the field. I don't know if you saw the Mic'd Up with Dak against Washington, as, you know, they jumped outside, so he had the free play, and he threw the interception, and then one of the defensive linemen had the arm the other way celebrating, and

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25: The Cowboys go 3-for-5 in the red zone in a 34-31 defeat at the hands of the Ravens. Dak Prescott knows a great offense would find ways to score more inside the 20.
26: Frustrated as hell. Embarrassed. We know, call ourselves the best offense, you know, Gotti, and we get down in the 1-yard line and don't put it in. Yeah, it just sucks. Not a lot of words or full explanation of it.
25: Cowboys will face the 0-3 Texans next up. Around the NFL, Chargers off to an 0-3 start as they fall to the Bills 24-16. Despite totaling 100 more yards, the Panthers lose to the Browns 21-18, and the Jets can't top the Lions defeat at 31-24. The Rangers' season is over after losing to the Twins 6-4 in the finale. Texas needed a victory and a Houston loss to make the postseason. Instead, they missed the playoffs for the third straight year. That is the Ticket Ticker. I'm Ryan Baldwin, Sports Radio 96.7, 13 in the Ticket.
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6: Ticker brought to you by Birdie's Eastside in Dallas. Cowboys back in the Metroplex with the day off after losing to the Ravens in Rio. Guard Tyler Booker says team needs to get back to their brotherhood.
7: But there's always going to be room for improvement. Even if we won this game, there was going to be room for improvement. So we just have to be better. But at this point in time, we have to band together and grow together and come together rather than grow apart and point fingers.
6: Cowboys visiting the Texans in Week 4. Eagles on the road against the Bears in the Week 3 finale tonight. Away game's not a problem for Philly. An NFL best 70.5 win percentage since 2021. That coverage starts at 7 here on the Ticket. And it's a couple of notable season-ending injuries from the weekend. Giants edge rusher Brian Burns and Dolphins running back Devon Achane both tearing their ACL. 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
8: It's not a ranch in downtown Dallas or in the Valley, but we're still reporting on the Cowboys from the Star. It's the Ranch Report. 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
6: Ticker brought to you by Eatsy's Market and Bakery and Deep Ellum Brewing Company's Dallas Blonde. For the first time this season, the Cowboys find the running game. Javonte Williams eclipsed his season total 71 yards in the third quarter of yesterday's loss to the Ravens. He finished with 98 total yards, a touchdown, and a 5.8 average per carry. Williams on the improved run game.
7: Yeah, just all along, they had great communication. They executed the game plan well. I feel like the 2 days that we got out here and got moving around really helped us with the game plan. And then just CD, George, and the receivers, tight ends, they were opening up for the run game. So, I mean, we got keep it going.
6: Now 1-2, they will head down I-45 next Sunday for a meeting with the 0-3 Texans, who rank 7th in fewest rush yards allowed. New York Giants lost quarterback Jackson Dart for the season. Today they traded for Minnesota's J.J. McCarthy in a deal that sends a 2027 fifth rounder to the Vikings. NFC Showdown at Soldier Field closes out Week 3 in the NFL. The 2-0 Eagles are 31-13 on the road since 2021. Best win percentage in the NFL. You can listen on the Ticket after the Hardline. And the baseball playoffs begin tomorrow for a third straight year without the Rangers. Texas actually finishes a game below last season's 81-81 record, despite needing 162 games to be eliminated. The Astros won the West. They will host a three-game wildcard series with the White Sox. That is the Ticket Ticker. I'm Kevin Landrum, Sports Radio 96.7 and 1310. 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
9: 12:17, lunchtime on a Monday afternoon. Here with the invasion, Donovan Lewis, Matt McLaren, as we continue forth on a Cowboy Monday. We have a little leftover shrimp coming up here in 15 minutes. If you'd like to weigh in, who do you blame for the Cowboys' loss to the Ravens in Brazil? 888-787-1310 for leftover shrimp. We'll take a few calls coming up here in 15 minutes. But we continue our conversation, and we were talking about Brian Schottenheimer, the coach. And I think both of us, despite the fact that defense had been so remade, and they brought in Caleb Downs and Malachi Lawrence and Barham from the draft, went out and signed Jalen Thompson, Kobe Durant in free agency, picked up Rashawn Gary, brought in Von Miller off his couch, ready to roll. Such a new-look defense. But we even said this before the season began. The biggest free agent acquisition, so to speak, the biggest move they made all offseason was bringing in Christian Parker.
10: Yep.
9: And it felt like you finally got a defensive coordinator that other teams were looking at going, okay, savvy Cowboys, savvy. But we're already making excuses for him. Oh, it's okay. He's a first-time defensive play caller, first-time defensive coordinator. He's figuring it out. But, man, I just wonder how long into a season do you get before that's just kind of the cute thing to say, because these are real consequences.
10: But we did it with Schottenheimer.
9: That's the thing. And so now we're doing it again in a different way. Well,

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1: Field goal in the waning seconds of their loss to the Ravens yesterday. With a shot to the lead, Dak Prescott throws the ball away in the direction of George Pickens in the end zone, a play Dak's not happy with.
2: Frustrated as hell. Embarrassed. We know call ourselves the best offense, you know, Gotti, and we get down in the one-yard line and don't put it in. Yeah, it just sucks. Not a lot of words or full explanation of it.
1: Right tackle Terrence Steele was not in on that final play. He left after being poked in the eye. But on the defensive side, safety Jalen Thompson, their biggest offseason free agent, went down in the second quarter with a hamstring injury. He appears likely to hit injured reserve, which would keep him out for at least 4 weeks. Bears hosting the Eagles on Monday Night Football. Chicago down to their third-string quarterback in Case Keenum. Caleb Williams has a grade 2 hamstring strain, and Tyler Bagent didn't clear concussion protocol until yesterday. Philly looking to start 3-0 for the fourth time in 5 years. Listen on the Ticket at 7. And the Tampa Bay Buccaneers have ruled out quarterback Baker Mayfield for at least the next 3 weeks. He dislocated his thumb late in their loss to the Vikings. The Cowboys will host the Bucs in 2 weeks when they will go with their undrafted rookie Jalen Daniels as their quarterback. 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I'm Kevin Landrum, Sports Radio 96.7 and 1310. 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
4: Sounds
3: about your
4: day.
5: Yes, sir. It is a Cowboys Monday, a non-victory Monday. And quickly here before we get to Sweet Sounds. If you missed the announcement Thursday, we're bringing back the Gillespie's Irish Tavern Flinging D Golf Tournament. It's going to be October 25th, a Sunday, not a Cowboy Sunday.
6: A disc golf tournament.
5: Disc golf. Yes, not ball golf. We're not playing ball golf. It's at Breckenridge Park in Richardson, benefiting Mothers Against Drunk Driving, and raised already about $3,000.
6: Yes.
5: Is that right, Sean?
6: Yeah, our goal on the direct donate link, which is on theticket.com, we're setting a ballpark goal of 20 grand, and within a couple of days, we've raised over 3,000, which is good. Great start, but we need to get to our goal. And as far as registration goes, there's 72 spots in the tournament. We're over 30 right now, so if you're just waiting around thinking, I'll get to it, this will fill up pretty quickly. So again, all details at theticket.com.
5: Yeah, get on it. Good P1s. All right, to some Sweet Sounds, and this was the first Cowboy game that we got to witness J.J. Watt and not Tony Romo in the booth, which I was excited to see what this is like, to see the forced chemistry experiment between J.J. Watt and Jim Nance. And
6: well, we only get a couple of Cowboys games on CBS every year, and this one was special in Rio. And before we get to audio, I thought the stadium looked cool on TV. It's a big, old-school soccer stadium. It had a giant hole in the roof because that's what soccer stadiums do. They cover the fans. They keep the playing surface open. And I know the narrative heading into it, everybody was worried about the field. And there were a few slips, but I think by and large, the field somehow held up pretty well.
5: I thought the stadium looked cool. I thought the field looked pretty thrown together with the end zones and everything, how it's they only had one star where it said Cowboys. They didn't have it on both ends. And I think with the Ravens, it did the same. But I thought the atmosphere looked cool. Yeah. I liked seeing all the jerseys of NFL teams at a game in Rio where it's, you know, it's just people that are fans of the sport of football can go see it.
6: And they aired both the American national anthem and they aired the Brazilian national anthem. And I thought the Brazilian one was cool and nobody knows a single word, but you have 72,000 people all singing along, which I thought was really cool. So that was a nice little way to get you going. And they also had the big, I don't know what you call it, like a logo in the middle that said Brazil game, and you had like a cartoon of Dak and Lamar Jackson on each side. And I'm pretty sure during the anthems, Dak looked up and saw his cartoon and started laughing at it.
5: Yeah, because it didn't look anything like Dak Prescott or Lamar Jackson for that matter.
6: They both had five heads.
5: Yeah, big old heads.
6: Like, you remember the animated cartoon show Bebe's Kids? It was like in that style of animation.
5: Yeah. It's pretty funny.
6: It's a deep cut there. But
5: what do you think about J.J. Watt? Positioning statement.
6: I think he's fine.

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0: Sicker brought to you by Deep Ellum Brewing Company's Dallas Blonde. In the last 6 years, Cowboys have either been 2-1 or 1-2 after three games. 2-1 years, they made the playoffs. The 1-2 years, they did not. Their record after three games this time, the same. Now they move forward with back-to-back games against winless teams. Sunday in Houston, next Thursday against the Bucks at home. Running back Javonte Williams on the upcoming schedule.
1: Yeah, it's just faceless opponent. We got Aaron, do what we do.

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3: Ticker brought to you by Brad Thomas, Texas Day Brazil Sports Biz, and D&M Auto Leasing. Despite the loss of the Ravens yesterday, the Cowboys do find the running game. Javonte Williams had 71 yards coming in. He finishes with 98 and a touchdown, a 5.8 average per carry. Williams on the improved running game.
4: Yeah, just all around. They had great communication. They executed the game plan well. I feel like the 2 days that we got out here and got moving around really helped us with the game plan. And then just CD, George, and the receivers, tight ends, they was opening up for the running game. So, I mean, we got to keep it going.
3: The now 1-2 Cowboys will head down I-45 next Sunday for a meeting with the Texans. Safety Jalen Thompson will miss about 4 weeks with a hamstring injury. New York Giants lost quarterback Jackson Dart for the season. Today they've traded for Minnesota's J.J. McCarthy in a deal that sends a 2027 fifth-rounder to the Vikings. And an NFC showdown at Soldier Field closes out week three in the NFL. The 2-0 Eagles are 31-13 on the road since 2021, the best win percentage in the NFL in that time. Bears will start Case Keenum under center, his first game since 2023. Listen on the Ticket after the hard line. 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
6: All right, it's 5:19. It's the hard line. So, let's talk about Shoddy. A lot went wrong, a lot went right, but the Cowboys are 1-2. I actually don't feel bad about where the Cowboys are headed. I really think they're a good team, but I do think they need their coach dialed. And I don't think vibes are what I'm talking about. He's got that. I think he could sell you a timeshare.
7: Mm-hmm.
6: I think he can win a press conference. I think he can get a room fired up. I think he can run a fun camp and maybe a fun team activity at the paintball place. I think Shoddy's got the vibes. I think he can build a culture, and I think that's important, but I'm not sure it's important on game day. Now, on game day, I need you to understand the assignment. You are hired for one reason and one reason only, because they thought you could maximize this $60 million quarterback and his two friends, the $30 million each wide receivers.
7: Yeah.
6: And that means you've got to be one of the best, if not the Gotti of the NFL. You've got to be the best offense. You've got to be at least in the conversation. And that means, when I got the ball, we're going to score, and we're going to score every time. And what I don't want to do, Corby, is ever think to myself, this Cowboys team would have a better chance to win with Bruce Arians as their coach, with Ben Johnson as their coach. Just this relentless aggression –

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